It is molten and falling, with the capability to transform into any shape. Then, the moment passes, and the wax hits the tabletop and solidifies into the shape it will always be. It becomes the past, a solid, single record of what happened, still holding in its wild curves and contours the potential of every shape it could have had. It is impossible, no matter how blessed you are by luck, or the government, or some remote, invisible deity gently steering your life with hands made of moonlight and wind. It is impossible not to feel a little sad looking at that bit of wax, that bit of the past. It is impossible not to think of all

next moment will take.

0: pour faire face aux techniques et scientifiques qui permettront à l'Europe de prendre rang, et dans un bon rang, pour la course à l'espace.
1: Professeur Roger, attualmente quale stadio si è raggiunto nel lavoro per passare dalla commissione preparatoria all'organizzazione finale?
0: Le texte de la convention définitive a non seulement

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1: That's right. 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

Hi, my name's Ryan, and I listen to WAYOLP Rochester. Fence jumper is in.

0: Welcome back to Fence Jumper. I'm Bella.
1: And I'm Ryan.
0: This is our show about music, friendship, and the intersection between the two. And Ryan coughing off mic, as per usual. Say something.
1: Today we have a very mystifying show ahead of you. A mix of somewhat seasonal music, to some degree, a little bit of fortune telling, a little sleight of hand.
0: Less sleight of hand, more
1: mystical.
0: Intuitively speaking wisdom. About the future.
1: Of course.
0: That's how I would describe tarot.
1: Of course.
0: But yeah, we're a light focus on spring into summer, new beginnings, rebirth. All those things. Ryan coughing.
1: I don't know what it is about like being in this room. I'm just like, oh wow.
0: Oh wow, ooh, it feels good.
1: I should let it out right now. I should give it to it. I should make my space in the studio.
0: Yeah, take up space, Ryan.
1: Take up more space than I already do.
0: Yeah.
1: My gigantic body.
0: Did you have a good day today? We didn't really see each other much today.
1: No. No.
0: You had a bad day?
1: Yeah, it was kind of mid.
0: Okay, I had a really
1: good day.
0: Just my
1: Sundays are still like, you had a good day?
0: I had a great day.
1: Yeah, what was the driver for that?
0: Oh, yeah. I saw a new movie, Obsession. It was awesome. I was laughing and yelling, and it was making my heart beat fast.
1: Do you think you'll see it again?
0: The movie?
1: Uh-huh.
0: I mean, I guess, yeah. If someone else wants to go see it in theaters with me, I would watch it again.
1: It's too low-hanging fruit. I wanted to be like, oh, do you think you're obsessed with it?
0: But oh, I'm obsessed. I mean, I gave it 5 stars on Letterboxd, so pretty good.
1: Right.
0: And then came home, chilled out, watched Secret of Nim to wind down, played Othello with my new friend, and laid around. It was comfy. It was a very rainy, cozy day.
1: That's delightful. I started, I bought some binder pages for Magic the Gathering cards.
0: Dude, sick.
1: Yeah, it's kind of cool. I was doing that for a while, and it was taking up so much time, and I'm like, I'm just like withering, but it's kind of beautiful. I just have like 16 pages right now that are just like filled with like cards that I like. And it's just like a central home.
0: Wonderful.
1: For like spells. Yeah. I might actually start bringing it with me to like work and stuff and just like showing people that I work with.
0: Yeah.
1: And I'm not even going to lie. It's actually making me kind of pumped.
0: You got to step into it and be that guy. And I forgot this morning from like 9 a.m. to right when I left for the movie, I deep cleaned my room. Washed all my bathroom carpets, swept, mopped, wiped every surface,
1: nice.
0: Put all my clothes away.
1: Dude, kitchen's next, right? Kitchen's coming after. That's tomorrow. And then living room. Yes. Say something.
0: Oh, how does it feel? I think we should listen to music.
1: Yeah, sure.
0: Okay.
1: Stick around, guys. We got more stuff coming.
0: Enjoy.

0: It was the song starting. I stopped it.
1: It's like glass breaking explosion.
0: Yeah. Welcome back to Fence Jumper. I'm Bella.
1: That's cool.
0: All right. You just heard Yards Gardens. That's a 2021 single by Kate Bollinger. Before that, you heard Obvious by After off their 2025 EP. And before that, you heard Nemophobia by Brain Story. That's from 2019. So some soul, some pop. Those are just some light, summery songs. Honestly, it was a little last minute today. I was running through my playlist for the past couple months and my liked songs of recent. But yeah, some nice songs, some sweet songs. A little soul, a little pop.
1: Yeah, lovely and light.
0: What are you writing, Ryan?
1: I was writing down the years for one of the albums I'm going to talk about later, so that when I do it, I also sound like a professional DJ that gets paid
0: the amount of money that we get. In the beginning, when I said I wanted to do that, Ryan was like, I don't think we have to do that if there's not like a reason to do it. Now I've brought you into my side of things.
1: I think I was making it different. I don't know. I was talking. all the songs were so beachy. I can just like picture myself if our show was at 11 a.m. instead of 11 p.m.
0: What a world that would be.
1: That would be different. Those would have hit mornings. Hard. Those would have hit.
0: We'd have to put in some years to get that kind of spot, I feel like. No?
1: Well, I don't want to forecast because I just feel like...
0: Yeah.
1: I just feel like somehow it's going to happen. Something very... No. Where are you pulling the cards up?
0: I'm just holding them. Just fiddling.
1: You're just fiddling a little bit?
0: Yeah.
1: I came my up energy with some into them. Business ideas.
0: Pitch them. What do you got?
1: All right. Okay. I was hanging out at my job after hours, just sitting there thinking, it's like, how am I going to escape my current situation? As is like everyone's, how am I going to evolve class-wise? First part of that is every night, once per week, probably more realistically, but once per week you act out a fight in the middle of a bar. It's just like a really heated thing that pulls like everyone's eyes.
0: Like with someone else who's in on it?
1: Mm-hmm. Okay. Yeah. It's not obviously apparent that it's happening, but it's like a large argument that's expanding and it's fanning the flames of the entire room. And then at the end, you reveal that it was a show, and then you walk around with a hat, and you try to collect money.
0: So showtime.
1: Yeah, you literally, it's your own improvisational theater brought to the people while they're possibly hammered.
0: What do you think, so that's your way into a different class. So what do you think, what kind of money do you think you're pulling in with that?
1: I don't know. It's the first idea, because there's like five more.
0: I feel like you'd have to own the bar, otherwise they're going to see you every Friday night and be like, get out.
1: But it makes some money too. People come back because they're like, do you remember when that happened? That was crazy. We should go back.
0: What's your next one?
1: I'm gonna skip that one. Next one, car with a water fountain in it. It's like a sink and you can like wash your hands.
0: I don't hate that.
1: That's so good.
0: I don't hate that.
1: It's literally so good. Imagine it's like the dentist's office where they have a little I guess it's just a little sink type thing that you're like,
0: yeah,
1: rinse with.
0: Yeah.
1: But you just put that in the car and there's like a spot that you put your hands under. Cause there's like so much where you're just like out in the world. And
0: you would
1: just, like,
0: have to
1: stuff.
0: Consistently like refill it, but it would probably be good.
1: I think there's some sort of, I feel like we're not far off the process of converting gasoline into reusable water.
0: But then you need to put more gas in the car.
1: No, it's just using like the emissions from the gas.
0: Okay.
1: Okay. And also the gas is powered by vegetable oil. So
0: right.
1: That's later. They would kill me if I tried to announce that one. I talked too much about that one. Okay, next one. This one's actually good. This one's really good. It's a dive bar, but they constantly change the artwork and furniture. Just constantly.
0: Yeah.
1: So every time you come in, it's like, what's it going to look like?
0: So this one is a bar. Like, that's just a regular business.
1: It's a business, but it's a way to evolve your business. It's a new take on a conventional standard.
0: Okay.
1: That one's really good.
0: I can't wait for you to start paying all the rent with these ideas.
1: No, I just like think that a bar should do that in general. It is a nice idea. It'd be cool because then it's like
0: tricky.
1: So exciting to see what everything's going to be like.
0: Yeah, you'd have to own all that furniture though, because there's no way you can put rented furniture in a bar.
1: Yeah, definitely furniture would be the harder sell.
0: And
1: but like
0: storage
1: wall art,
0: and movers.
1: Wall art would be pretty realistic.
0: Wall art would be cool.
1: Wall art would be really
0: That'd
1: cool.
0: That'd be fun. You could have theme nights. People love taking pictures.
1: Oh, absolutely.
0: With stuff on the walls.
1: Yeah, and it'd be such a cool moment every time you see something like surprising.
0: And you could have, like at the end of a season or once a year or something, you could put everything up and you could auction it all off. People could come buy it all and then you start fresh the next year.
1: Oh, that's really cool. That's really cool because then on the back you can like mark like the dates that it was hanging or something in the environment.
0: Yeah, and so people really are like, oh, we went on our first date and this painting was there. We want to buy it. Waiting for the beat drop.
1: Okay, final idea, and then we should get back to some music here.
0: Yeah. Yeah, and then preface.
1: So last idea, you're playing online games and you say, you know, I'm a girl in real life. And then you make money from that. People just like, yeah.
0: That's, I honestly don't want to award that one even. I don't even want to give you a social reward for that.
1: That one would get you places, I think. I don't know. You know, I'm actually in real life. My avatar is a boy, but that's not me. Just so you know.
0: That's silly because it presupposes the idea that women in like game chat rooms are treated nicely. Have you ever seen those videos on Instagram where it's like girls who play COD and stuff like that? And the atrocious things that are said to them? I used to get stuck like in rabbit holes watching clips of girls who are really good at the game and people just saying atrocious, atrocious things. It would be funny to just drop your Venmo in response to that.
1: In response to
0: like people talking to you like that. Like you never have a comeback, you just keep saying your Cash App over and over and over again. Every time you kill someone.
1: Okay.
0: All right, well.
1: That one's okay. I think you should say something about their mom. I think that usually goes better.
0: Just your mother. I do like that as a comeback. You don't have to say your mom anything. You can just say your mother.
1: We were watching some old Filthy Frank videos last night, and there's one that the entire, I don't know. We were really dissecting it because it was like this part where a guy's getting like roasted, and he's kept saying like things about the opponent's progenitor, sort of. And it gets old, but it is pretty good.
0: Because it gets old and then it starts to get funny again. It kind of comes back around. It's a pendulum swing.
1: Yeah, I'm a fan.
0: Karina liked the Venmo idea. That's all I'm going to say.
1: Tell Karina to text in the radio show.
0: Oh, Karina should call in.
1: Don't forget, guys, anytime we say something insightful or we have the camera turned on and you guys appreciate our physical appearance.
0: Yeah.
1: Feel free to text.
0: Mainly Ryan's, if you appreciate Ryan's physical appearance.
1: Yeah, let me turn the camera on so we can all see. Like a red shirt and jean shorts on. Yeah, it's jean shorts season, by the way.
0: Good.
1: Don't let the weather deter you.
0: Oh, and you were going to say something about texting and calling in.
1: Oh, I think, yeah, but do you want to take it over?
0: What?
1: Oh, I don't know.
0: For the song that's coming up. Remember what we talked about?
1: Oh, okay. Yeah, I'm supposed to preface. We're doing things a little different. The first 32 or 31, do you know? The first 31/32 episodes of Fence Jumper. Those were all us kind of like putting our time in. Those episodes were us cutting our teeth, and now we feel like we deserve everything. I'm going to play a song that's a little bit longer. But I really like it. If you guys really don't like it, feel free to text into the Wayo station number, 585-229-6464. And respectfully ask us to move on.
0: Yeah, that's available.
1: Give us like a yes and sort of situation.
0: That's available on the website too, and we would rather you text in than we lose a listener. So let us know.
1: I know. We're not selling out, but we really care about you guys.
0: We really want ultimately that number to stay where it is.
1: Yeah, we want the number

0: All right, and you said the Nine of Pentacles meant what again?
1: I'm going to do a tarot reading for the summer solstice. I'm not a proficient tarot reader. I think I've done it less than 20 times, but I looked up a summer solstice spread and I have the book. So if you'll have patience, maybe something will resonate, or maybe you'll be able to set a goal or an idea for your upcoming summer. So the summer solstice is the longest day and the shortest night of the year. And in the Northern Hemisphere, it happens around June 20th to the 22nd. It's a time of abundance, fertility, spiritual renewal. It's the height of light before the gradual return to darkness. So we have a five card spread in front of me. I just pulled them with my own intuition and my own hands. And the first card that I'm going to read is, where should I focus my energy during the long days of summer? As you listen to this, think about the themes of the solstice that are illumination, abundance, growth, inner peace. Think about areas for growth and renewal and reflect on doubts, fears, and limitations. So, the first card referencing where you should focus your energy during the long days of summer is the Seven of Cups. Ryan, fill time while I look it up in the book.
0: All right. Yeah. So Seven of Cups.
1: I just found it.
0: People think that that's a bad one, but it's actually pretty good, right?
1: It's good. So I'm just going to read or skim the upright meaning of the card. I'm not going to go that into my interpretation. I'm going to let the listener and, of course, Ryan take that as they may. Just a reminder, where you should focus your energy during the long days of summer. It's an upright Seven of Cups. The Seven of Cups denotes a time where the boundaries between what is tangible and illusory are blurred or invisible. It describes a time of abundance. Hey. However, many of the promises and possibilities before you may be written on the wind. The trick here is to relax and wait until the enchantment wears off before committing yourself to a relationship, a project, or any serious choice. Any attempt to make a firm move will be thwarted. Energy is flowing in all directions. If you try to keep up with it, you will simply exhaust yourself. Several potential romantic partners will often appear, or you may be faced with a number of job options or career directions. Such situations test your intuition to the full. The purpose of this time is to reveal the overflowing abundance of the universe. Your true love or most fulfilling creative direction will emerge in a little while. Do not seek solidity at the moment because, like fairy gold, it will simply melt away. Already, we're hearing some of those thematic words. We're hearing abundance. And however you take that, whether you're thinking romance or creative or friendship or just overall, that's the card for focus. Where should you put your focus during these long summer days? Any thoughts, Ryan?
0: So the message to take away from that first card was that we shouldn't chase the first thing that we're thinking to focus on in the present time.
1: Don't commit yourself. Don't set things into stone. Allow things to come. Let the abundance take you. View your options and I think kind of enjoy yourself and relax into it. That's what I took. I'll let the list. I'm not going to speak too much on it. All right, our second card. What must I weed in order to grow? So what do you need to prune? What do you need to remove? What do you need to edit in your life? That is an upright page Princess of Swords. Ryan, fill time.
0: I've never seen that card before. That's a new one for me. Swords is like fire and aggro type
1: Found
0: stuff.
1: It. Okay, so we have an upright Princess of Swords. Again, this is our second card. What must you weed out in order to grow? Upright meaning. When this card represents a young boy or girl, it describes a bright, agile, and well-coordinated individual. He or she enjoys words, games of mental skill, and team sports. When signifying an acquaintance or associate, this card represents verbal diplomacy and negotiation skills. It may denote someone you deal with by phone, fax, or otherwise communicate with at a distance. Friendships formed on the internet, for example, are symbolized by this card, which manifests in the realms of mental excitement and innovation. So this is very specific. It's like a person. So it's what do we need to weed out, and it's describing like a figure.
0: Seems like a bad person to weed so far. They seem kind of like the goat. There's a twist coming, though, I bet.
1: Well, it doesn't necessarily say if it's a good relationship or if it's a good person. It just sort of describes things about them. I'll read the abstract meaning a little bit. No, I won't. It's not relevant. Okay, our third card in the 5-card spread. What new opportunities may arise?
0: By the way, guys, the song that just finished playing a second ago was Good Girl / Carrots by Panda Bear off the 2007 release Person Pitch, which received the high score on Pitchfork.
1: Happy for them. Our third card. What new opportunities may arise? We have an upright Ace of Wands. Ryan Philtheim.
0: Ooh, Ace. So I actually know a lot about this one. Ace of Wands is like the most powerful card of all time, basically. Wands is all about like projection. I think what I was thinking for swords is actually wands.
1: Okay, ready? So, what new opportunities may arise? Upright, Ace of Wands. Each ace denotes a beginning, the nature of which is particular to its ruling element. Here, the positive, vibrant energies of fire convey the idea of creative power, the birth of innovative and imaginative projects. Most often, this card signifies revitalizing energies that transform the working and creative life. So, you are looking for fresh ideas, new directions, all that is inventive, original, and exciting. The Ace of Wands also stimulates an interest in self-development. You may want to learn new skills or enhance established ones. Any new projects or endeavors are favored, as is any activity needing renewed energy or optimism. The symbolic meaning of conception, gestation, and birth usually relates to ideas and projects when the Ace of Wands appears. But this card can indicate physical fertility when the surrounding cards concur. It can also represent the completion of a product, successful deal, contract, or work of creative imagination, such as a painting, play, book, or piece of music. So again, that context is what new opportunities may arise. And almost the whole beginning of this describes new ideas, a revitalized creative life, projects, new skills, enhancing your established skills. What do you think, Ryan?
0: I don't know. I'm feeling doubtful. I don't think that the tarot cards are really tapped in with me right now.
1: It's a very hopeful card. New opportunities in creative fields, or if you're trying to get pregnant, you know, that might be the one for you.
0: Just a little bit like overly general, I guess. Like it's just
1: springtime,
0: and it's like
1: they're lining up really well with, like, they're having a lot of the same exact words. Card 4 in the 5-card spread. What should I explore? So we've just talked about what opportunities may arise, but what should you explore? What should you lean into?
0: When she's pulled the 5 of Butts card.
1: We have a reversed.
0: She's pulled the 5 of Butts.
1: We have a reversed Wheel of Fortune.
0: Oh.
1: Kind of a big card. Always exciting to get a Wheel of Fortune. I don't know where it is in the book, so it might take me a beat. Oh, I found it. Doing really good with the book. Okay. So keeping in mind, what should I explore? Reversed meaning, Wheel of Fortune. As the Wheel of Fortune spins, it does not always bring you the result you desire. In the reverse position, this card signifies a bumpy ride with a few challenging surprises along the way. Traditionally, the reversed wheel is linked with harvesting the fruits of your past actions. Causes set in motion long ago will now bring about events, meetings, and turns of fortune. These, in accordance with the impersonal nature of the Wheel of Fortune, may be life-enhancing or problematic. However, you may be sure that they are part of a much larger pattern and as such are meaningful and important. I take that as you need to explore, like what it said, you're sort of reaping what you sow. So maybe following through, maybe old patterns that are revealing themselves, maybe old relationships, things like that. Maybe you need to explore things that have since come and gone or that you thought have come and gone. Ryan hates my tarot reading.
0: No, it's not your tarot reading. That's like the whole thing. It's like separate from you. It's like if you believe in the cards, you believe that it's a being outside of.
1: Yeah, but my energy's all over the cards.
0: Well, I guess it's you the one I guess this is your future. I just feel like this isn't
1: a future. It's my deck, too.
0: This is a future I wouldn't want to live out.
1: It's also a beautiful deck. I wish the listeners could see.
0: You could hold them up to the camera. I actually have it pinned
1: out
0: for you.
1: It's a beautiful renaissance. It's
0: butts.
1: A renaissance.
0: It's five butt cheeks.
1: I need
0: to
1: you to stop saying five of butts. It's a gorgeous renaissance tarot. The cards are all very beautiful. This is sort of like an ASMR segment. All right, last card in the spread, and then we're getting back to music. Card five in this spread, in this summer solstice spread. Card five, how can I live in alignment with the energies of summer? We have a reversed four of swords. If anything, the reading might be bad because you're putting out these negative vibes.
0: No, it's its own separate thing. The cards overpower anything I could throw at them.
1: Okay.
0: I think I'm just disappointed because they're not about me. I've never like been in the room when someone else is reading cards.
1: Well, yeah, it's sort of
0: like
1: a horoscope
0: me.
1: In a newspaper. I want our lovely listeners to take it and apply to their life, so I'm leaving it more open-ended. Card five, how can I live in alignment with the energies of summer? It's a reversed four of swords. Defeat, plain and simple, is the uncompromising meaning of... Oh, I'm reading five. Sorry, guys. No, we're okay.
0: Success is actually good, too.
1: Four of swords. How can I...
0: To you at home. For all the listeners, successes around the...
1: You have to let me read. We're running out of time. Four of swords reversed. How can you live in alignment? Nervous exhaustion is the prime meaning of the four of swords reversed. This may manifest in actual physical illness, accident, or severe energy depletion. The limitations signified by four are being imposed upon you. Your need for peace and quiet is being enforced, seemingly from outside. Prolonged stress is generally the cause. When the surrounding cards agree, the Four of Swords reversed signifies a limited or restricted social life. Friendships and close relationships seem lackluster. Your own response to others is dull and lifeless. Fun and frivolity are hard to find. This is a passing phase and may help you to refocus on the friendships that really matter to you. So don't feel like you need to go out every weekend just because it's summer. Don't feel like you have to say yes to absolutely everything. If you want to live in alignment with summer, and those principles, those of the summer solstice, rest, lay in the grass, chill. That's the most meaning I'll apply to it.
0: What was the...
1: How can I live in alignment?
0: That was the last subject.
1: Yeah, with the energies of summer.
0: All right, so
1: and
0: overall,
1: I would say if you're going to avoid that nervous exhaustion, don't feel that pressure that just because it's summer in Rochester that you have to be doing something every single day, being social every single day. You know, you can't engage in that frivolity and that joy unless you have enough to give and to engage with. You have to have an offering for the space. That's the end of my reading. That's just a five-card spread about the summer solstice. I hope everyone liked that.
0: Yeah, overall takeaways. Then we get back to music. Overall,
1: I mean, obviously, it's going to be quite general. That's sort of the nature of tarot, is that it can be customized to fit people and to work in many contexts, but... I think for the prompts for each card, there was a lot of words that were synonyms or things that I felt flowed very nicely. And I like that spread. I think that's cool. Ryan did not care for it, clearly.
0: It was bologna.
1: When it's not about him, it's not
0: bologna, cheese, lettuce, mayonnaise, spread.
1: Coming up are two of my favorite songs recently that I've been listening to one after the other. I've been playing them one after the other and again and again and again and again, and I think they're so summer and so perfect. So please enjoy.

0: I thought you were going to have the bed music queued up, honestly. I was going to oh, really? I was waiting to pause it. Yeah.
1: Oh.
0: Wow. Hey, nice. You just heard Dramatic Girl by Baby Keem featuring Che Ekru. That's off his new album. It's the first Keem release, or the first Keem studio album we've had in almost 5 years. Keem. Yeah, Keem. That was in February this year. The album's called Casino. I like it a lot. It's a different-ish sound for him, but it's a very natural step. And as always, Keem does it. He does it very well. And before that, you heard Silk Chiffon by Muna and Phoebe Bridgers. It's from 2022. I feel like those are two of the most summery songs that I've ever heard. I love driving around when it hasn't been rainy, like it's been the past couple days, when it was really warm and lovely. It was really getting me excited. I like running on the treadmill to Keem's new album specifically. Yeah.
1: You should take the A off of Muna and replace Phoebe Bridgers with Get. And a EY at the end of...
0: Mungetti? What?
1: Take the A off of Muna and add an EY. And then get rid of Phoebe Bridgers and make it say Get.
0: Get Money?
1: Yes.
0: Nice.
1: Yeah, Get Money.
0: But yeah, those are my favorite songs lately. I really, really like that new album.
1: Yeah, and I liked it too. It
0: really good way to come back after so long.
1: I know, it's been a minute. I was just saying that. Where's Baby Keem at?
0: He's been working.
1: His voice has been
0: He's
1: quiet.
0: He's been in the stew.
1: And you can tell. It bleeds through on that track, for sure. No, I did like it.
0: It bleeds through on that track.
1: It does. It does. His hard work, the sweat and tears that he put in. He had a tarot reading that was just like the one we had, but last year.
0: I'd love to do a tarot reading for Baby Keem.
1: Maybe he would... He could use it right now.
0: That's like my most parasocial thing. I really think he would be charmed by me.
1: I could. Yeah.
0: I think we would actually get along as friends.
1: You have a lot to offer.
0: Yeah, for sure. I'm great. We're coming to an end here. We've got some of Ryan's songs coming up, and then we'll be saying goodnight.
1: Yeah, or we might be saying goodnight right now.
0: So yeah, we probably are saying goodnight right now.
1: Get home ourselves.
0: Thank you for listening. Thank you for using your full attention span and enjoying that longer song. We did fade it out and do the tarot reading. That was something new. If you like the tarot reading, feel free to text, feel free to call.
1: Yeah.
0: We can do more fun stuff like that.
1: If you know us IRL too, feel free to glaze us.
0: DM
1: give us some compliments.
0: Text us.
1: We like compliments.
0: Cold call us.
1: Fruit baskets.
0: I have been watching Fruits Basket again.
1: Oh, really?
0: Did you know that?
1: I didn't know that.
0: I was cleaning. I started watching it again. I think I'm going to watch all of Fruits Basket, and then Kami-sama Kiss. I'm going to watch that one again. Very similar.
1: Fruits Baskets is about the... Which one is that again?
0: Toru.
1: Zodiac animals?
0: Yeah, Toru, she needs somewhere to stay because her grandpa doesn't have room for her. So she starts living with the... I forget the name of the family, but they're
1: it's
0: that's
1: crazy
0: their
1: that you're
0: secret.
1: Giving their names at all.
0: Huh?
1: I just feel like it's crazy you're giving their names at all.
0: Yeah.
1: You just be like, this, girl, not the a girl, like, family. She got like, kicked out and she's a bum. And
0: I can't remember the name. But anyway, yeah, it's a really sweet, like, sort of slow burn romance friendship. What do you call that? Shouju? Kind of?
1: Yeah.
0: Yeah.
1: I think so. I think that shouju...
0: It's shoujo manga, but people also describe animes like that with the sort of a friendly, happy-go-lucky female lead who it's sort of based around like friendship and youth. That's kind of.
1: This is the kind of conversation that you and Baby Keem could be having.
0: I bet we would
1: be like, oh, Fruits
0: Basket. I really think we'd have a lot to talk about.
1: Baby Keem would be like, oh, I'm the rat guy. I'm the guy who turns into a rat when you touch him.
0: He would not be the rat guy.
1: He wouldn't.
0: He would be the cat.
1: I would think he would lean cat.
0: He would probably be the cat.
1: He would lean cat. I think I lean cat too.
0: You think you're cat?
1: Yeah.
0: Mm.
1: I just thought he was charming. I don't know
0: if you're the cat.
1: I was infatuated with him a little bit.
0: Who would I be? I'm probably Toru.
1: Yeah, I would read you as the lead character probably.
0: Thanks. Well, thanks for listening, guys. Thanks for staying up with us.
1: Yeah. Last two tracks before we go. We have a Swirlies song, Sun with Two N's. That's my seasonal edition. And then we have a song off of the Clap Your Hands
0: In This Home on Ice
1: 2005 self-titled debut LP. In This Home on Ice.
0: That's my bad. I thought you forgot the name. But that's they're hearing that first.
1: Oh, yeah. Oh, yeah, yeah. So it's like an ice and then a sun thing. But yeah, basically I've just been listening to this album for 2 weeks. And I think that this is going to be the last time that I listen to it for a while, unfortunately. But could you start it from the top? We heard like a little bit of it a second ago.
0: It is start. It's at 000.
1: All right.
0: At 00, I promise.
1: Three. Good night, guys. Good night.
0: Good night.
1: Three, two, one.

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It's way out right here, just the way you want it.

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And I mean every word of it. 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

the point of sun damage. 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

0: Yeah.
1: High Feast the Great.
0: I'd like to welcome y'all to the album.
1: Word up.
0: Nah, man.
1: Got a lot to
0: say.
1: It's
0: been a lot going on.
1: Whole lot going on.
0: I've been in the cut, peeping from the sidelines.
1: Just maintaining.
0: It's a lot of craziness that I'm seeing.
1: Whole
0: nah,
1: lot.
0: Man. Just kept the soul sharp, kept the mind sharp.
1: Straight up.
0: You know? But y'all,

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1: Quest, what's good, man? 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
1: Oh, really?
0: Yeah. I hate to use the word tourist, but it's not like I can hide it.
1: Not really.

0: and today sets up its pressure on the Iranian government by charging the hostages are now being mistreated. State Department spokesman John Fratner delivered the charges.
1: There's reason to be concerned about the health and treatment of several of the hostages.
2: And you.

0: 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Do you hear that?
1: Wow, what is that?
0: Oh, it's the best. It's Wayo.
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1: That's right. 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

0: My name is David Yates. 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
1: Yeah.
2: High Feast the Great.
1: I'd like to welcome y'all to the album.
2: Word up.
1: Nah, man.
2: Got a lot to say.
1: Been a lot going on.
2: Whole lot going on.
1: I've been in the cut, peeping from the sidelines. A lot of craziness that I'm seeing. You know what I mean? Just kept the soul sharp, kept the mind sharp.
2: Straight up.
1: You know? But yo,

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You're listening to WAYO LP Rochester. This is Book Club, and today we're listening to pieces of music mentioned in the novel After Dark by Haruki Murakami, originally published in English in 2004. You just heard Go Away, Little Girl by Percy Faith, and we'll continue with the rest of the music.

That was the theme from Mondo Cane, composed by Martin Denis. Before that was The April Fools by the Burt Bacharach Orchestra. Before that was Curtis Fuller's Quintet performing Five Spot After Dark. This is one of my favorite Murakami novels. It's written over the course of one overnight, hour by hour, hence why it's called After Dark. And I just really like how much music is mentioned in it. Features a jazz trombonist who meets up with the younger sister of a girl, mysterious girl he went on a date with, and they get into some sort of caper over the course of the evening.

0: That was Duke Ellington playing Sophisticated Lady. Before that was Art Tatum and Ben Webster performing My Ideal.
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That was The Snow Frolic from the movie Love Story with music composed by Francis Lai. Before that was a Bach interlude of the English Suite No. 2 in A minor. Before that was I Can't Go For That, No Can Do by Hall & Oates. And before that was Jealousy by the Pet Shop Boys.

That was Yuki Saito with Shoujo Jidai. Before that were two of Alessandro Scarlatti's movements from Nel Silenzio Comune, an aria and a recitativo. And to close out the hour, we'll go back to some jazz with Sonny Rollins, Sunny Moon for Two.

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Started that set off with Texas Is the Reason, Do You Know Who You Are? After that, we heard Hot Water Music, The Sleeping Fan, Harvey Danger, Problems and Bigger Ones, Quicksand, East 3rd Street, and we just heard Nine Inch Nails. The mark has been made. We got one more song here for you today. So we're going to close things out with Jawbreaker, Bivouac. We'll see you next week.

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Welcome to WAYOLP Rochester. It is the 11 o'clock hour. You're listening to Extra Life Music. My name is Chris. Glad to be here with you. Started off the set with Public Water Supply, Easy Street. I had the pleasure of hosting those guys yesterday for our Live at WAYO session, live on the air from 2 to 3 on Sundays. Really cool conversation and really great performance by those guys. Thanks to them for coming in. They played some tunes off of a forthcoming record, as well as talked about their summer coming up. They've got some great shows coming up. Public Water Supply, check those guys out on the internet. And the performance will be up on our YouTube channel, WAYO 104.3 FM. It'll probably be a few weeks, but there's a bunch of past performances up there that you can check out. Really cool feature here at the station. Let's keep things moving here with Wolfman.

You just heard from Lil Nas X with Panini. Before that was Wolfman and Evangeline with Got to Be Mine. You are listening to Extra Life Music. Lil Nas X says he did not hear Nirvana's music until after recording Panini, and that the exact hook of In Bloom was unintentional. However, Kurt Cobain did end up getting a writing credit posthumously on that tune. Peaked out at number 5 on the Billboard Top 100. This is Extra Life Music. My name is Chris. Let's listen to Flying Object, Trouble with You.

0: You just heard music from Jesse Wells, brand new music, in fact. Name of the tune, Masks Off. Pretty common occurrence to get brand new music from Jesse Wells. He has just been pumping out tunes for the last 2 years or so. Really cool YouTube channel. If you've not seen that, I would recommend it. He's just out in the woods singing protest music. Pretty cool stuff. Haley Hendrix and Max Garcia Conover before that with their tune Fluorescent Light off of their protest record, What of Our Nature. Started out that set with Flying Object, Trouble with You off of their record Homesick. Flying Object will be playing a solstice party at Skylark. I want to say June 21st. Flying Object is a band, is their handle on the socials. Flying Object is a band. We are going to hear music from Kurt Vile's forthcoming record, Philadelphia Has Been Good to Me. Zoom 97 is going to be the name of the tune. We're going to follow it up with Speeding 72 from Mama. 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

You just heard from Mama Speeding 72. Before that was Kurt Vile, Zoom 97. I'm gonna go see Kurt Vile in concert. I've skipped it the last two times I've had the opportunity. I read somewhere that Kurt is treating this forthcoming record like his last, which seems kind of outlandish and wild, but I'm taking that as my final hint to go see Kurt when he comes through town. Hope everyone's doing good this Monday. It's Extra Life Music. It's WAYO 104.3 WAYO LP Rochester. My name is Chris, and I've got some more music for you. We're going to hear from Joshua Burnside a little bit later, Madison Cunningham off her breakout album. Going to hear from Wednesday, straight out of North Carolina, but let's hear from Aldous Harding right now. Name of the tune is One Stop.

Big vibes right there from Wednesday. Name of the tune is Elderberry Wine. I believe it's about her sister accidentally poisoning herself with elderberries, which you cannot eat raw, folks. You must always cook them. Before that was Eldis Harding from New Zealand. One Stop was the name of the tune. What an amazing voice. Aldis, her name is Hannah. Hannah's mother was also a New Zealand folk singer. So that's cool. Keep it in the fam. Let's hear from Madison Cunningham, All I've Ever Known, right here on Extra Life Music.

You just heard music from Toth, Daffodown Dilly, with his friends Flock of Dimes on that tune. Toth, just checking it out on the interweb, is playing in Dublin on Saturday, following with a UK tour, France, Belgium, Netherlands. Let's go Toth, playing with Jordana and Marta Arpini. Overseas, a couple North American shows, Sheboygan, Deerfield, Mass, and Albany, with Guster at the end of the summer. Toth, T-O-T-H, cool stuff, man. I have time for two more, maybe I'll sneak one in, but let's hear the title track. I think I played it about a month ago. Joshua Burnside from Northern Ireland. It's not going to be okay.

Finishing up Pine Grove Rings. I'm gonna leave you with Blind Melon, the first song Shannon Hoon ever wrote, according to his mother. It's Change. We'll see you guys next week. Zach's coming right up. Peace.

What a great way to start a Memorial Day show with Kansas, Song for America. Kind of fitting on a day that we're kind of celebrating America. And of course, the people who laid down their lives so that we can enjoy our freedoms. And we do so much. Good afternoon. My name is Zach Randall. You are listening to WAO on either 104.3 FM or waofm.org. Great to have you on a Memorial Day. And we've got a great show for you. We've got all kinds of great music to celebrate. And let's see, we've got some Queen coming up. We've got some Cars coming up. We're going to wish Stevie Nicks a happy birthday. Wait till you find out how old she is tomorrow. It's crazy. Anyway, let's continue with the music. This is Bob Dylan at WAO.

0: Wow. Queen with Dragon Attack. I love that one. Brian May doing some of his best work on that. And I'd have to say past or present, Queen was one band that I wish I could have seen live. Freddie just puts on a great show or put on a great show. And, you know, I've seen some concerts in my day, but Queen would have been one that I would have loved to have seen. Anyway, my name is Zach Randall. Good afternoon. Wishing you a pleasant Memorial Day. It's 12:22 on a Monday. The weather is getting a little bit better as the day goes on, so get those hot dogs and hamburgers ready and grill them up nice and have a great day. Let's see. We have more awesome tunes coming up, including our Lost 80s gem, which you guys are going to be like, wow, where did you find that, Zach? That's going to be coming up after, let's see, three songs away. After Janis and Sugarloaf will be our Lost 80s gem. So right now here is Janis Joplin.
1: I like to do a song of great social and political import. It goes like this. Oh, Lord, won't you buy me a Mercedes-Benz? My friends all drive Porsches. I must make amends. Worked hard all my lifetime. No help from my friends. So, oh, Lord, won't you buy me a Mercedes-Benz? Oh, Lord, won't you buy me a color TV? Dialing $4 is trying to find me. I wait for delivery each day until 3. So, oh Lord, won't you buy me a color TV? Oh Lord, won't you buy me a night on the town? I'm counting on you, Lord. Please don't let me down. Prove that you love me and buy the next round. Oh Lord, won't you buy me a night on the town? Everybody, oh Lord, won't you buy me a Mercedes-Benz? My friends all drive Porsches. I must make amends. Worked hard all my lifetime, no help from my friends. So, oh Lord, won't you buy me a Mercedes-Benz? That's it.

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Wayo, that was a great one. That was a band called Shooting Star with their only hit that I am aware of. That was called Last Chance. It's our lost 80s gem for this week. Bet you haven't heard it in a while. You may have heard of it, but I bet you haven't heard it in a while. Good afternoon, Zach Randall with you. We are fully immersed in the deep end, and we've got more great rock and roll coming up. Also in that set, we heard from Sugarloaf in a song that discusses the trials and tribulations of getting into the music business. Don't call us, we'll call you. And we kicked it off with Janis Joplin, Mercedes-Benz, a song that sadly she recorded 4 days before her untimely death. So, yeah. Okay, it's birthday time, and this week we are celebrating Stevie Nicks from Fleetwood Mac, and of course, her solo career. She's in the Rock and Roll Hall of Fame for both. Tomorrow she will be, wait for it, 78 years old. Can you believe that? I cannot believe she's 78. But she has really put her stamp on the history of rock and roll with both her songwriting and her performing with Fleetwood Mac and, of course, her solo career. And we are celebrating her today. Happy birthday tomorrow to Stevie Nicks.

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Rivers of the Hidden Funk right here at WAO 104.3 FM and WAOFM.org. My name is Zach Randall. That's going to do it for me. These hours go by really fast, but I always have a great time playing some deep track rock and roll for you all. And I wish you a pleasant rest of your Memorial Day. Hopefully you'll get with some family and enjoy some good food and maybe some cornhole and other fun stuff that people do on Memorial Day. As usual, we are going to close the show with some Rush. And today we went deep. We went deep for our Rush song. We went to 2112 and a song called Lessons, which is the only song Rush ever did that Alex Lifeson wrote the song, the lyrics and the music to. So this is kind of it's a great song, great guitar work. Of course, Neil is amazing on drums. And we're going to close the show with a song called Lessons. We'll see you next week right here at WAO.

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0: Roy, we just heard from Wonder Horse with The Rope. Before that was Jack White with God and the Broken Ribs. Start us off, Four Non Blondes with What's Up? Hey, what's up, everybody? It's the Rainbow Rock Show. I'm Michael Lill.
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0: And we're here on your Memorial Day special show. 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
2: Yes.
1: Yes, happy Memorial Day.
0: So it's
1: hope
0: just
1: you all enjoyed your parade.
0: Yeah, oh yeah, when the parade passes by. It's just the three of us.
2: You never know who might join.
0: You never know. We could have Mr. Rogers come back from the dead.
2: Ooh. That'd be exciting. Ooh.
0: So Brian, what's up? How are you?
1: I'm doing all right, I guess. Not too busy. I got to go home and visit my family. I hadn't been there in like about a year. So I went to Perry, New York and visited with them and went to our favorite place to go eat and had a nice time hanging out there. So went to the great town of Warsaw to go to Walmart.
0: Ooh, Walmart in Warsaw.
1: Exciting stuff there.
0: Warsaw Walmart.
1: The double W's.
0: Yep. Wow.
1: And anyway, so super excitement that you're going on.
0: Did you go to the Warsaw Theater and see anything?
1: No, went by there though, and I don't remember what it showed it was playing, but I remember when I went to that movie theater when I was a kid with my grandmother, and I got so into the movie, it was Poseidon Adventure, the first one, the original one. And I was so into it that when the big wave come, I shouted out, "Watch out!"
0: Oh my God!
1: As I could, right in the theater, and scared everybody. That's how involved. And I was like, I don't know, probably 8 years old or something like that. Probably shouldn't have seen it actually, but anyway.
0: That was there a remake of that movie?
1: I'm not sure. I assume everything's been remade, so I probably
3: was there a remake of Poseidon Adventure, Christopher?
2: No,
0: I don't know. No. Maybe there was. Yeah. I don't remember.
2: No. If it was, it would be underwater.
1: They will.
2: Thank you. Finally, somebody caught.
1: However, I have heard something about a remake of Star Wars or something. Star Wars information that we'll probably hear about a little later on.
2: Oh, The Mandalorian.
0: Yeah.
2: Yes,
0: so
2: his favorite movie.
0: Yeah, there's 1972, 1979. No. Oh, they redid make it in 2012. The Poseidon Adventures in 2012.
2: No.
1: Really?
0: Oh, it got 2 stars out of 5. No one saw it.
1: Wow.
0: I did not know they ever remade that movie. I'm really... Wow, okay.
2: Neither did I.
0: It's not a hard movie to remake. I mean, it's actually the original 1974, I think it was.
2: Yeah,
0: that's a great movie.
1: Yeah, the rating probably sunk, but... Shelley Winters. Remember Shelley Winters?
2: Oh, she was awesome.
1: Old movie,
2: with Martin Balsam.
1: I always loved her. I thought she was great.
0: Yeah, if you're looking for a fun 70s movie, go check that out. It's actually better than the remake, obviously, because we didn't even know it existed.
2: Foiled again, we were.
0: Yeah, so Christopher went. Go ahead.
1: I was just going to say that remake of the Poseidon Adventure probably started Carrot Top, probably.
0: All right, go ahead.
1: I'm anxious to hear this.
0: So Christopher and I went and saw the Star Wars, the Mandalorian. And Grogu. I wish it was a Mandarin. They could have chopped off the movie. And nice crinkle cut fries. It was terrible. It had a synth soundtrack. It felt like it was somebody took a bunch of little Star Wars action figures, gave them to kids, and let them play and just figure out what was going on. The dialogue is wooden. The action is meh. The story really has no point, and it's 2.5 hours at least, and it just... I like Star Wars, but there's been a couple. I hated The Last Jedi, and this one I disliked even more. So it was just like a long... I should have walked out. That's what I'm going to say.
2: So my take on it, Mandalorian, a.k.a. Star Wars movie review.
4: The star of the film was Baby Yoda. The writing was atrocious, throwing in Sigourney Weaver, and that was just weird, and way too much CGI, very little human being interaction. The score was fairly atrocious with no hints of the legacy of Star Wars. The miniature monkeys sounded like they were voiced by the Minions. Pedro Pascal, who is a good actor normally, gave more of a wooden performance than any dining room table. Once again, Baby Yoda was very cute. Probably the only thing worth seeing in it. And I love Star Wars. I just disappointed in this particular adventure.
0: It felt like a really bad cartoon, like you'd watch on Saturday morning when you're dreadful. A kid. It was so bad. And it was full because it was downpouring. We saw this on Saturday. It's been a very rainy weekend, and everybody was in there. I pre-ordered the popcorn and stuff, and we go to get it. I have my number, and I get it from the stand, and going out, and suddenly, you know, I got popcorn, a couple drinks, and then there's all this other stuff. There's like a Baby Yoda Grogu plush doll, 5 bottles of water, 10 things of candy. Obviously, they mixed it up, so I returned it. I was like, no.
2: It's like $100 order.
0: Yeah, it had to be. I mean, but it killed time.
2: It did.
0: That's about it. I can never unsee it or get my time back. But if this is where Star Wars is going, I'm out. I am so out.
1: Now, Christopher, did you say that they added in Sigourney Weaver?
4: Weaver.
2: Sigourney Weaver.
0: Yes, it's Weaver. Sigourney Weaver is a porn star from Animus.
4: Deep Throat. But the other weird thing that happened, so where we got seats, there was a guy sitting next to me who was doing synchronized, you know synchronized swimming, right?
1: Right.
4: But he was synchronized popcorn taking one piece at a time for the first half hour of the movie on time and then licking his fingers in between. And I was getting so grossed out by it. I was just like, how do I block him? I was thinking about pulling my hood over my head like I was a monk. And I was like, that's not going to work. And then Mike had on his other side, somebody was kind of...
0: He was kind of a mouth breather. Yeah, he really was. So, it was an interesting crowd.
1: sounds like a disaster to me.
2: And then when I went to go, I was dying for some peanut and M&Ms. So I said, well, you know what? This is a great time to go... do the call of nature
4: and just kind of walk around the movie theater because I was so bored by this film. And I was like, oh great. Maybe I'll get some, you know, sugar that'll wake me up. The line was insane. I was like, well, I could just wait on the line. Probably more entertaining watching people buy food than watching the rest of the movie. But, you know, it was just fun to get out of the house, so I was grateful for it.
0: I don't know if it was that fun. So afterwards, I was like, let's go to Home Depot and a couple other places because I had to walk around. Sitting in the chair, you add another half hour from the freaking trailers. Oh, and the one little weird thing that's not Grogu, they're like other little puppets. They talk like the Minions. Movies. They talk like the freaking Minions. So it's just like, and then you can't unhear it because they had Minions trailers before. Yes. I think they played like 3 Minions trailers. So you're kind of hearing that. You're like, oh my God. Which I think Disney owns the Minions too. So that's probably what they did. Just use the soundtrack from them. Yeah. So out of 5 stars, I'd give it a -5. Give me my money back. And fire who's ever in head of Disney now.
1: I'm just laughing because this movie is really made out of Home Depot and look at wood.
2: Who's trying to play the Minions?
0: Ay.
2: Wait, let me see if I can find it.
0: Oh, it's no, okay.
1: Let's go to Home Depot and watch Paint Dry. Anyway.
2: That was the Minions.
0: Yeah, that really didn't come through. Thanks. Oh, boy.
2: Right from the south.
0: Other than that, it's been a rainy, junky weekend, and it's off to a perfect Memorial Day. I hope the whole summer's not like this, but I have a feeling the way that we've been through May.
2: Oh, don't ruin it all. I'm hoping for some nice warm days to take the puppies.
0: Yeah, it'll be warm when you're at work. It's rained every Saturday. It's like freaking crazy.
1: I remember one Memorial Day, though, that it actually did snow on Memorial Day, so... Hopefully that won't happen.
0: But so in other movie news, The Odyssey is coming out by Christopher Nolan. It's got actually Elliot Page is in it. Elliot Page is cast as Achilles. Christopher Nolan's adaptation of The Odyssey is shaping up to be the biggest movie, and the right-wing voices are furious about it. Christopher Nolan disgraced The Odyssey, wrote Elon Musk on X. Musk, alongside hundreds of right-wing culture warriors, all algorithmically boosted on his platform, have spent the past few weeks fuming over the news that Kenyan-Mexican actress Lupita Nyong'o is playing Helen of Troy, and that transgender actor Elliot Page might be playing Achilles. One right-wing influencer described the cast of Page in Achilles as the final straw that ruins Homer. Another pundit in the Post that received over 130,000 likes asked how a scrawny little female could possibly play a character famed for his battle prowess. When looking at the countless viral social media lambasting the idea of Page as Achilles, one would never know or guess that Achilles is a fictional character, not a historical figure, and he only shows up in the Odyssey for one brief moment. You also never guess from the outrage that Page has even been confirmed to play Achilles. Nolan and Universal Studios have stayed quiet about Page's roles. So, all fans have to work on are a few seconds from the second official trailer for the film. The trailer shows Page's character covered in mud telling Odysseus, "Who's looking after your wife and son?" The dark setting of the scene describes Hades, the underworld. So Page likely plays Elephenor, the youngest member of Odysseus' crew. Elephenor falls off his boat, drowns, then returns to talk to Odysseus as a dead man. Odds are that Page's role will be minor. His character won't have any fight scenes, and he is not to be playing the famous warrior Achilles. So why do people like Musk jump to conclusion, and why do the ideas of Page as Achilles spark so much anger? A lot of defensive this comes down to Achilles to change the and charge homophobia is everywhere, has often interpreted as queer. Achilles' relationship with his male friend Patroclus presented in the Iliad is so intense that the reader have often wondered if this was more a non-sexual friendship. Bibliotheca, written around the first century AD, explicitly interpreted the relationship as queer, as did Plato's Symposium, written around 400 years earlier. Most Greek scholars, Madeline Miller, ran with the idea in 2011 with her novel, The Song of Achilles, interpreting Achilles and Patroclus' dynamic as explicitly passionate and romantic. The idea of gay or bisexual Achilles is often dismissed by liberal revolutionism, a case of modern woke writing forced their agenda on the text. But as Miller has put it, the version of Achilles as a stoic Brad Pitt-looking straight guy that the newer interpretation, I'd read Plato's Symposium, Miller explained in 2021, piece for The Guardian, where Achilles and Patroclus are not just represented as lovers, but the ideal romantic relationship. I knew that interpreting their relationship as romantic was a very old idea, and was very angry at the way homophobia was erasing this reading. Miller was frustrated so much that the modern perception of Achilles is shaped not by ancient Greek culture as it was, but by later interpretations of Homer's poems that reflected evolving Western cultural values. One historian noted that throughout the world of wars of the 20th century, propagandists depicted versions of Achilles and Patroclus tended to play up their bonds as soldiers, not lovers. Achilles cared for Patroclus, revealed his strong loyalty to his comrades, something seen and as a desirable characteristic in either soldier. This helped pave the way for mainstream perception that the two were not in love, but just emotionally open in a manner that straight men aren't today. Shortly before Song of Achilles was published, anthropologist Robin Fox had claimed there was certainly no evidence in the text that the Iliad that Achilles and Patroclus were lovers, dismissing the issue as contemporary critics who all literally instances of male affection for males, proof of repressed homosexuality. So, yes, in Greek literature, there were a lot of gays. And it was a common thing. And it's even in Achilles is killed by he's supposed to be the best warrior.

0: Yeah, there's some British people that have American accents, but, you know, it's Christopher Nolan. He's done a fantastic body of work, so I am looking forward to that. That's coming out, I believe, around July 4th. So there's some really good movies coming out this summer. Hopefully they'll be better than Star Wars,
1: Yay!
0: The Mandalorian, and Grogu.
2: Oh. I got just a little tiny bit of music news.
0: Sure, what do you got?
2: You are a fan of Panic at the Disco that has LGBTQ plus lead singer Brandon Urie. They are calling it quits, actually, the emo pop band. Began in 2004, is ending its run after 7 albums in nearly 20 years. Brandon Urie, the band's frontman and last remaining original member, made the announcement on Instagram on Tuesday. The post said the band's upcoming European tour for the 2022 album Viva Las Vengeance will be its last. Quote, growing up in Vegas, I could have never imagined where this life would take me, Urie wrote, but sometimes a journey must end for a new one to begin. In a post, he also said that his wife is pregnant with their first child. He said, I'm going to bring this chapter of my life to an end and put my focus and energy on my family. More than a dozen of Panic at the Disco songs have made the Billboard Hot 100, with 2 High Hopes at number 4 in 2019 and I Write Sins Not Tragedies back to number 7 back in 2006, making it into the top 10. So they're calling it quits.
0: They're a fun band. That's too bad. You know, but we did get 7 albums. That's quite a bit more than some bands stick around for. But let's go back into some music. I have Till Tuesday with Voices Carry.

0: heard from Charlie XCX with Dying For You. Before that was Cyndi Lauper with Time After Time. Start us out till Tuesday with Voices Carry. Yeah, some music to get us going in to this week. It is the second half hour. Usually we have Kat with her herstory. I have a short one. It's actually from... It's Oscar Wilde. He was born in 1854. He was born in Dublin, Ireland. Died November 30th, 1900. Place of birth, Paris, France. Wilde's comedies include such masterpieces as The Importance of Being Earnest, where the finest scene on the British stage for many years and have endured as witty testaments to his artistic credo, art is his superior to life. Oscar Wilde was a noble Irish novelist, poet, playwright, and recognized for his sharp wit and flamboyant personality. Born into an affluent family in 1854, Wilde received an exceptional education, excelling in his classic studies at Trinity College, Dublin, and later at Magdalene College, Oxford. His literary career took off in the 1880s, gaining acclaim for his poetries and essays, as well as for his revolutionary works, including The Importance of Being Earnest, and The Portrait of Dorian Gray, which showcased his unique ability to blend humor with social critique. Wilde's philosophy was heavily influenced by the aesthetic movement, advocating that art exists for its own sake rather than for a moral or utilitarian purpose. Despite his success, Wilde's life took a tragic turn when he was imprisoned for gross indecency due to homosexual relationships, which criminalized at the time. Following his release, he lived exile in France, where he continued to write through the struggle with financial health issues. His legacy remains significant, influencing countless writers and artists, and prompting renewed interest in his life work, especially as the centuries of his death approached. Wilde's wit, literary contributions, and circumstantials of his downfall continue to resonate in discussions of art, sexuality, and social norms. And famously, when he was on his dying bed, he said, "The wallpaper and I are in a battle, and one of us must go." So the wallpaper won. So that's Oscar Wilde. Yeah.
1: So would you like me to read what's going on with the Federal Communications Commission? Okay. This is from the Human Rights Campaign, HRC.org. More than 40 organizations file comment with the FCC opposing content ratings for LGBTQ characters and stories on TV. Advocates of Trans Equality, GLAAD, the Human Rights Campaign Fund, the National Women's Law Center Fund, PFLAG, National Today, filed a public comment to Federal Communications FCC on behalf of more than 40 organizations. The comment responds to recent FCC public notice to consider a new rating system that require a warning label before family television shows that include LGBTQ characters, stories, or themes, even if programs currently rated as appropriate for all ages. FCC public notice released on April 22nd asked Americans to submit questions about whether the TV Oversight Management Board, TVOMB, would create a new TV ratings alert to transgender, gender non-binary programming, and a discussion of promotion of gender identity themes. The FCC set May 22nd midnight as the deadline for comments and June 22nd for reply comments. There we go. In the joint comment, the organizations wrote, "Together we affirm the depictions of the LGBTQI plus identities, including specifically transgender non-binary identities, belong in our television programs. We believe that all people, including LGBTQ plus QI youth, deserve to see themselves represented in the media. And we also believe that parents and guardians, not the government, regulators, should be the ones deciding what their children are able to watch. Content warnings are specifically singling out the LGBTQ plus I community. People, including transgender, non-binary people, or mentions gender identity on the screen, are unnecessary, unhelpful, and discriminatory. They do not serve to inform parents or guardians. They serve to further strategic political agenda that's targeted a minority for exclusion from public view. Requiring a content warning based solely on the identity of character establishes a dangerous precedent and one with troubling historical context. So, it has been one of those things that I just found out about it like yesterday, so I didn't realize that I missed the commentary period. I worry about that for over-the-air radio as well. FCC controls anything that's over-the-air. Does not control cable, does not control anything that happens over the internet. But one of the things I remember when I was a young kid was, you know, this is adult content for mature viewers only, discretion. Those are things that I've seen over time, but specifically targeting the trans and non-binary community on television programming and having to have them have that sticker put on their programming at the beginning of, you know,
2: I like stickers.
1: Yes. Is an anathema and a democracy, and it's very Russian oriented. I mean, this son of a bleepity bleep bleep bleep president and his bleep bleep bleep FCC commissioner can shove it. And I worry because our ability to communicate with the universe requires a means of open communication. And I, for one, don't want anyone to have to go back into a closet. And closets, I know that closets kill. I know if we don't see representation of ourselves on TV and in programmings, that leads people to depression. And depression that's untreated can lead to horrible consequences. I want the youth, I want the adults, I want everybody to feel part of the community as a whole and not to be targeted. What do you think, yeah, Brian?
3: I totally agree. It bugs the hell out of me. And, you know, pretty soon ABC, NBC, and CBS are going to end up being Trump-owned anyway in the long run, which sucks. But, yeah, I don't think they need to have those stickers on. And it just bothers me as well. The FCC has been bothering me for a long time, this new FCC.
1: Just ask Howard Stern. And, one of the things, can you hear me, Brian?
3: Yep.
1: Okay. So I just want to make sure. One of the challenges, so when cable first came out, it was like, oh, it's this new cool thing. We're going to give you local programming. We're even going to give you a local TV station that you can, you know, program for. And we do have that in Rochester called RCTV 15. But the big thing was that everybody wanted to get their MTV. They wanted to get content that wasn't going to be edited or, you know, sanitized to their viewing. Okay.
0: There was some sanitizing in MTV, but that's a whole other history.
1: But I'm just saying that was the pitch, you know, because I remember in the 70s that was what they were pitching to people. So the issue becomes now that over-the-air broadcast is a dying market. Well, the reason why it's a dying market is because they let it become a dying market. And because they can't get the same number of viewers. But I will remind people, there's still a huge part of America that does not have access to streaming services. It does not have access to the internet. And broadcast is, in fact, the only way that they can get that content. And now that the government, which used to be able to really control, like through the Hays Code, what you saw on TV, you know, we do have the Children's Hour, you know, programming that, you know, you can't run anything that's adult oriented. And I don't mean by porn. What I mean by, you know, adult themed stuff is that during the 50s, we were very, very restricted what could go out over the air. The 60s, it kind of let up a little bit. And the 70s made up a little bit. But they've always been to try to get a government that will come back in and be more restrictive on the content that you watch. And the content that they're trying to control is over people that actually don't have streaming services. The people that need to be able to have the experiences. I know that if one of the first few characters that I ever saw that was gay or a lesbian, you know, that was a big deal to me. And if you ever read, what's the guy's name? He wrote Tales of the Closet. The Cellular Closet, sorry. Vito Russo. Do you remember hearing about him, Brian? And so the Cellular Closet dealt with the fact that the only way you would know about who was LGBTQ plus, QI, was if they got murdered in a movie or a TV show, that they always ended up dead. You know, I'm watching shows like old reruns of the Rockford Files, the Streets of San Francisco, and you could tell the difference in how they put a gay character in, but the person always ended up dying. It was always because, you know, they're bad people, so it's okay that they die. They might give you a little hint about their lives, but, you know, they deserve to die. And that's how they featured us in programming. It took such a long time. And now to see that the FCC is going to go backwards in time and pretend we don't exist or put warnings up on us. So that way people who actually are supportive, you know, companies that are still supporting, you know, that do support us, would want to create boycotts of product. And that's what this is doing. So I have grave concerns about our democracy and also the rights of the LGBTQ plus folks not being able to be who we are and be authentic. It ain't going to stop me.
0: Yeah. No, it's just it's crazy that they're going to slap this label on, and it's going to make people think that it is unsightly and shouldn't be able to be watched. But, you know, it is a dying medium, like you're saying. Most younger generations are watching everything through streaming or clips on YouTube, however you're going to find it. It's not everybody's gathering around to watch Murphy Brown and then talk about it at the water cooler. It's just that day is gone. That's why you're seeing the news erode. You've seen CBS stop their CBS Radio News recently. That went off the air. It's been on for 100 years. And then Paramount let Stephen Colbert go. They had this past Thursday on the 21st, he signed off. And actually, what was funny is the next night he went to a remote public access channel around Detroit, Michigan. It's called the City of Monroe. And he got Jack White to be his musical guy. And he really did it in this, like you would a public access show. It's really funny. It's up on YouTube. I'll post it up again. It's an hour long, and he has, like, he brings in the two women because he had hosted it 11 years prior before the show, because CBS Late Show went for 11 years, so he did it right before then. And he brought both of them on. They're both nurses, and he talks to them, and it's just hilarious. He does, like, a hot dog eating contest with Jack White. they have Eminem pop in for a second. It was really funny. And then Christopher, you said today that...
2: So today, I'm seeing on Twitter, and I have to...
0: It is playing. I have checked it.
2: Okay. Well, that somebody said that there was a copyright
1: strike by Paramount. I don't know if this is disinformation that they try to take it down, but if it's still up, that's good.
0: But it wouldn't have anything to do with CBS because they didn't call it The Late Show. It was of Monroe. He's no longer under contract with CBS. Right. There's literally, he didn't call it The Late Show. He didn't say anything like that. So
2: yeah, it was very funny.
0: Chris told me about it, and I thought it was just going to be like, you know, one of those kind of sketch things where they did it for 3 minutes and be done. It's a full show, and it's really funny.
2: Yeah. He had his little postcards so he could read his content and stuff.
1: But you know, that's the fundamental thing is you get to watch people who have their craft, and it doesn't matter. You could put them in the middle of a Hollywood set or the Ed Sullivan Theater in Hollywood, you know, that his craft is there. And so even on a public access station, he turns it into really interesting content and funny, just funny. You know, kind of like we do with our show. I mean, you can imagine if we replaced the CBS radio network, you know, the Rainbow Rock Show
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3: We would have to call it the Rainbow Rock Network. We did that.
2: Ooh. Hey, we could do a Love Network and get all the people who wanted to do their product shows.
0: Right.
2: Yeah. Well, I think it could be cool.
0: Right.
2: I think Michaels disagrees with me.
0: Yep, a little bit. A little bit. But Brian, do you know what we've done?
3: Oh, we've done the first hour already? Wow.
0: We've done the first hour of the Hughes. So, Brian, what are we doing now?
3: We are doing part two of the, is that the right word? Due? Deuce? Whatever. Of the Rainbow Rock Show on WAYO LP Rochester.

0: play. We just heard some music to get you going on a Monday afternoon or whenever you listen to this show or re-listen to it as often as you'd like. We put it up on Mixcloud and usually get it out about Tuesday. You can check that out directly on the Mixcloud site, or you can get the links on Facebook, Twitter, and all the places that Christopher shares it out. I share it out to all the Facebook LGBT groups in the Rochester area. You can go directly to our page. It's Rainbow Rock Drop the K, because we couldn't afford it. Yep.
1: Pretty soon we're going to have to drop the C.
0: I know, it's going to be Rainbow Row. Rainbow Row. Rainbow Row.
2: Sorry, I don't understand.
0: I don't either, Siri. I don't either. But it is the second hour of the shoe. So it is time for the dump of the Trump. Let's get ready to dump him. Christopher, you ready?
3: Yep.
0: Go.
3: Trump dump 2026. COVID death count since the beginning of the United States at 1,486,770. Well, Ebola virus is now tonight, as of tonight, is 1,000 cases and 215 have died. There was also, there was a report on some social media that there was a doctor that got bitten by a monkey in the United States who was a researcher, but they said, oh, no, that happened in 2025. Still, that would scare me. But anyway, Robert Kennedy Jr. is on his no drugs that can help kids, said.
4: Oh, at least I'm not monkeying around. Today, we take a clear and decisive action to confront our nation's mental health crisis by addressing the overuse of psychiatric medication, especially among children. We will support patient autonomy and require informed consent and shared decision making and shift the standard of care toward prevention, transparency, and a more holistic approach to mental health.
3: By the way, what he just said is a bunch of garbage, because you don't prescribe unless you have the parents' consent. And there's a lot of kids who struggle with, in order to get through school, in order to get through life, that those medications many times are life-saving. This whole MAHA movement is a ha-ha movement. Anyway, Bernie Sanders also said this weekend...
5: Oh, questions for Monk. Musk, I'm sorry. I'm so excited. You tell us not to worry about the jobs that'll be wiped out by AI and robotics, because the government will provide everyone with universal high income. Really? How will that be paid for? You can't even support a 5% tax on your $817 billion in wealth. Today, Meta is firing thousands of workers to replace them with AI. If Mark Zuckerberg is willing to lay off 10% of his own employees, what do you think his AI will do to the average American worker? Trump is asking taxpayers to foot the bill for $1.8 billion slush fund for his magna cronies. Sorry, Mr. President, we're not going to provide you with any financial support for January 6th insurrectionists who attempted to destroy the American democracy. Beyond outrageous.
3: Yeah, that's pretty wild. Actually, some of the Proud Boys have just had all of their original convictions vacated, meaning that they could never bring the case again, even though he commuted their sentences. And now the Department of Justice turned around and filed vacating the original indictment as well as the conviction, and the courts went along with it. So those people, like even Dominic, the guy from Rochester, that crew, they now have had their convictions tossed out, not just by presidential pardon, but by the courts acquiescing to it. That's how dangerous time we are in. Anyway, speaking of Donald Trump, this week said...
2: Oh, I said a lot of things. All of them very good. The Democrats cheat, lie, and steal, especially when it comes to the votes in elections, but stick together where the Republicans allow Elizabeth McDonuts of the world to stay in power and brutalize us. We need to save the America Act passed now and likewise kill the filibuster, which would give us everything. If we don't pass at least... two of these provisions quickly, we will never see another Republican president again. The Democrats will end up with two additional seats in D.C. and Puerto Rico, and all that entails, including four senators, many congressmen, and many additional electoral votes. And they will also get the dream of a packed United States Supreme Court with their most favorite number, 21 justices. The Democrats will eliminate the filibuster on the first day they get the opportunity to do so. The Republicans are doing it because they say the Democrats never will do it. But the Republicans are wrong. Get smart and tough, Republicans, or you'll be looking for another job much sooner than you thought possible. Stephen Colbert's firing from CBS was the beginning of the end for the untalented, nasty, highly overpaid, not funny, and very poorly rated late-night television host. Others of even less talent to follow soon. May they all rest in peace, President Donald J. Trump.
3: Well, you know, Trump likes to say that, you know, the Democrats' favorite number is 21. Well, guess what? Donald Trump, apparently, I guess his number is under 16. Boom, boom. That was an Epstein joke. Ha,
0: ha, ha, ha, ha. Biggest takeaway of the week.
3: Well, this weekend he's supposedly negotiating potentially a settlement with Iran where they keep the nuclear uranium to a low level and they open the Strait of Hormuz. But then just about an hour ago, he threw in a thing that all the other Arab countries must join the Abraham Accords, which don't recognize the state of Palestine and the Palestinian to have the right to have a homeland. So the two-state solution that Arab countries and like Saudi Arabia have been demanding, that he's trying to force that down the throat. There's a big, big fight between Lindsey Graham and everybody who's really wants him to just go ahead and target and bomb the country. The what I call the warmongers, they don't want anything. But there's part of me that goes, I think all of this is just a strategic thing to see when oil comes, when the oil prices on Tuesday, when the markets reopen. I just think all of this is a play out for the poly market, which is where people go to make these gambling bets about what's going to happen. And it's frightening. You know, I'm so used to the craziness of Robert Kennedy, they kind of have him on a low burner because they don't want to see much of him in public because he apparently scares people. But, you know, thank God, you know, Bernie Sanders he's an older guy, but, you know, Michael, you do him brilliantly, by the way. You do all your voices brilliantly, including the ones in your head that come out in the show. That's amazing. But one of the things that is very clear that when Bernie Sanders is talking about AI, Trump has relied so much on AI to do stuff. The tax department is using AI, and a lot of it's just wrong. And the military making these strategies, some of it is AI, and it's just wrong. And it's like, I'm tired of being whipsawed every damn day. You know, there was a time when I didn't have to check the TV or the news to see what damn stupid thing did the president of the United States do today and what right is being threatened today. Not potentially in the future, today.
0: Right. So there has been more infighting this week between the Republicans on the Hill and the president over certain policies. And actually, one of them just came out. Ted Cruz, Trump ally, battled online over criticism of Iran deal. Senator Ted Cruz sparred with one of President Trump's outside advisors on social media Saturday after indicating he was deeply concerned about the terms of the emerging deal between the U.S. and Iran. I'm deeply concerned about what we are hearing about an Iran deal being pushed by some voices in in the administration. Cruz wrote on X, Trump announced earlier in the day that a peace agreement with Tehran had been largely negotiated and would include reopening the Strait of Hormuz, but offered few details otherwise. Final aspects of the deal are currently being discussed and will be announced shortly, Trump wrote on Truth Social. He notably made no mention of what would happen with Iran's nuclear program or its stockpile of enriched uranium, which had long been a sticking point in stalled negotiations. Trump administration officials justified the initial strikes in late February by claiming the country posed imminent nuclear threat to the United States. Cruz called that February decision the most consequential of Trump's second term, arguing it had achieved extraordinary military results, including the purported destruction of Iran's missiles, drones, and navy. If the result of all that is to be the Iranian regime, still run by Islamists who chant death to America, now receiving billions of dollars, being able to enrich uranium and develop nuclear weapons, and having effective control over the state of Hormuz, then that outcome would be a disastrous mistake, the senator wrote. His criticisms echoed that of several hawkish state Republicans who also argued on Saturday that any deal that allows the current regime to stay in power could embolden them, a rare moment of discord between the president and his usual steadfast GOP allies. The assessment did not sit well with Alex Bruce Witz, an outside advisor who was the architect of Trump's podcast strategy in the 2024 campaign. Cool, Ted. No one asked you, bro. He wrote on X, accusing Cruz of trying to undermine the president and his administration. Hush, child. The adults are now talking, Cruz shot back. I'm not your bro. And a young political grifters pushing Iran assessment are not remotely helping the president. So some in-house fighting, not a lot.
3: Well, you know, let them fight and let them gouge each other, proverbially gouge each other's eyes out and push themselves into the proverbial lockers. Because even Mike Pompeo, look, at I want peace. I want a resolution. And Barack Obama had an inspection that worked, and we had these things that they say that they want, but now Trump is going to be moving according to the things that have leaked out so far, you know, X number of billions of dollars. And frankly, we're in a point like Vietnam, except we don't have the troops in on the ground there. But this is a very different model, because in Vietnam, we had all these soldiers there, but we have all of this equipment. We have all this weaponry. And, you know, they always say, you know what? It's cheaper just to use it than have to drag it all back to the United States. And that's what I'm afraid of. Because as of right now, Trump is putting up more pictures of weaponry threatening Iran now. This is while he's supposedly trying to negotiate a peace deal and a war and a peace deal to the remember class, a war he started. Now, I have local friends in Rochester who are Iranian, from Iranian descent, who are frightened, who have very different opinions about the current regime in Iran. Some of them absolutely hate this current regime. But Trump betrayed those very people who are hoping that the civilians would rise up. None of this is facilitating the civilians of Iran. None of it. Right. This is only a mechanism to protect cash flow.
0: Right. Oh, so in other political news, former Representative Barney Franks, champion of Wall Street reform and gay rights trailblazer, died at 86 this past week. Barney Frank, the quick-witted Massachusetts congressman and liberal lion who helped overhaul Wall Street regulations after the 2008 financial crisis and made history as one of the first openly gay members of Congress, died this past Wednesday, his sister confirmed to NBC News Boston. He was 86. He had entered hospice care at home in Maine last month. He was, above all else, a wonderful brother. I was luckily to be his sister, Frank's sister Doris Barry told NBC Boston. Frank represented the Southern Massachusetts House for 32 years and established himself as a leading voice in debates over banking, affordable housing, LGBTQ rights. He chaired the Financial Services Committee among the 2008 meltdown and co-authored the milestone Dodd-Frank Act, a sweeping law that sought to put Wall Street firms under tougher scrutiny. He blazed a trail for openly being gay American elected officials, and in 2012, he became the first member of Congress to enter into a same-sex marriage, tying the knot with his longtime partner, Jim Reddy. It was a life-changing event, life-saving for me, Frank told NBC News in a phone interview last month. I think the key to our having made the enormous progress we made in defeating anti-gay prejudice had to do with all of us coming out and people discovering the gap between our reality and the way they were painted, he added. Representative Nancy Pelosi, the former House Speaker, who served with Frank for more than 25 years, described him as a progressive and an idealist in an interview with NBC last month. He has been an idealism and pragmatism to get the job done, said Pelosi, who was the Speaker Frank Shepherd Donald Dodd-Frank through Congress. Frank called Pelosi last month to inform her that he was receiving hospice care, she said. He was a real mentor to so many of us here, Pelosi said. I was with him on the banking committee in the beginning. I learned so much. Frank was known for his colorful and sometimes combative persona. He earned a reputation as an eloquent debater, a cutting questioner during hearings, and quotable subject for reports. In 2012, in an interview with the New Republic, for instance, he said that President Barack Obama's effort to govern in postpartism gave him postpartism depression. Frank did not seek re-election to a 17th term in the House in 2012 and retired from politics the following year. In a recent interview with Politico, Frank said that he was very proud of Dodd-Frank, adding, I think we have been vindicated against our critics from both the left and right. In his final months, he publicly chided his party's left flank and wrote a book, The Hard Path to Unity. We must reform the left to rescue democracy, set for publication this coming September. In the interview with NBC Boston, Frank said he believed that American left was correct on the issues of economic equality, but he criticized progressives for pushing social cultural change in ways that went beyond politically acceptable. Barnett Frank was born in Bayonne, New Jersey on March 31st, 1940, and raised in a working-class Jewish household. He also showed academic promise and earned a bachelor's degree in 1962 from Harvard University, where he stayed for six more years as a government instructor and PhD student. He left Harvard to take his job as chief of staff on the Democratic Boston Mayor Kevin White, serving the role from 1968 to 1971 during a political racial tumult in the city. Then he became the staff assistant in the office of Representative Michael Harrington, a Democrat who represented Massachusetts' 6th congressional district. In 1972, Frank entered electoral politics, winning an open seat in the Massachusetts legislation. He was reelected three times, earning a JD from Harvard Law School while he was serving in the state house before he climbed the next rung into his political career, a bid for U.S. House. In 1980, he was narrowly elected to represent Massachusetts' 4th congressional district, winning just 52% of the vote. The tight margin in his first House race proved to be an anomaly, though. Frank won his 15th election bids and became a familiar liberal mainstay in the lower chambers of Congress. Complicated guy, but very cool.
3: He, you know, I'm grateful for Barney's work. I'm also very sad that he, on his way out, decided to target the trans community. He said very awful things. And one of the things, you know, he fought for visibility about gay folks and lesbian folks. He didn't fight for transgender people. He didn't. He at any turn, he thought that we just need to keep them quiet. And it is. He robbed himself an opportunity to fully support the community. And yes, he deserves. And a lot of things, don't forget, he had a problem. And how he got outed was his relationship with pages in Congress. And some of them were, young. And so he did. He did have to stand in the well of Congress and get, a lecture by everybody. And he did end up forming some really, really crucial relationships with people to help make a difference for queer people. I just wish he had expressed that for trans folks, because just

0: priests had protested against ICE and their the lockup that was going on. Well, we found out that the court demanded to see these people that were indicted. The court demanded to see the original grand jury testimony. And what the court got from the Department of Justice was, in fact, redacted grand jury documents. So that led to the court then saying, No, you can't redact it. I'm the judge. I want to see all of it. And then the judge found out that they held secret meetings with individual grand jury members, and they kicked off people on the grand jury who wouldn't side with them, and then created another grand jury. And so now, so when they were trying to go forward with prosecuting these defendants who were protecting the rights of immigrants and protesting what the United States government was doing, the United States government said, okay, well, we're just going to withdraw the entire case. And the judge says, not so fast. She says, not only did you lie to me, but apparently you used the grand jury process to get a result to indict these people. And the first time it didn't work, we didn't know about that. And the second time you got it, you then still were contacting people with the grand jury, which is violative, which violates the whole grand jury proceedings, that they were willing to lie to the grand jury to get somebody charged. This is very, very disturbing. And I'm glad that the judge called it out. But the problem is, who are you going to try to get to prosecute these people? How do you prosecute a DOJ that will just get nothing to see here? So there's more cases out there like this, by the way. I just want you to be aware of that.
1: Cool. Why don't we go back into a little bit of music? I know Brian's got some stuff he wants to share when we come back. I have Walking on a Dream, Empire of the Sun, Rainbow Rock.

0: All right, we just heard from Sebastian Ingrosso featuring Celine Dion, the greatest singer in the world.
1: Celine Dion.
0: With A New Day. Before that, we heard an old school Swedish House Mafia with Don't Worry, Child. Start us off with Empire of the Sun, Walking on a Dream, Resurrection Mix. Some fun stuff to get you going.
1: Yeah.
0: I hope we've all enjoyed the show. Brian, you had a story you wanted to share with all the world. What do you got?
2: Yeah, and I kind of switched stories too because I had one that wasn't great, so I found a better one.
0: Actually. Yay!
2: And I'm not sure if this already happened or if it's going to happen or not, but kind of connects to something I think we talked about it last week. But music dedicated to LGBTQ plus rights icon Marsha P. Johnson and banned by a Wisconsin school board will get a performance on Wednesday night, led by the composer himself and played by students denied the chance to perform it at their annual spring concert. A local church will host. A Mother of a Revolution by gay and black composer Omar Thomas was stripped from the local high school spring concert last week at a chaotic meeting of the Watertown Unified School District, where screaming board members said the composition was in conflict with his controversial issues, policy, and would inspire political violence. By the way, if I remember correctly, it's an instrumental piece. This is a perfect example of what everyone... Yeah, that's what I thought. Quote, this is a perfect example of what everyone here ran on, which was ending indoctrination in the classroom and radical curriculum, said Board Vice President Sam something or other. That's the weirdest name I've ever seen in my life. Oh, Wendell, spelled weird, who spoke for the majority in the 7-1 vote to remove the music from the annual school concert. Marsha P. Johnson, if you don't know, played a key role in the Stonewall Uprising in 1969 and is revered among the LGBTQ plus community as an icon and civil rights trailblazer. Student protests followed the board's decision. Hundreds of students at Watertown High School walked out of class the day after the vote, carrying signs and chanting. We were protesting with signs like this one, students shared with Channel 12 News. This is my sign. It says, it's just music. Let them play. Love that. Then on Friday, students at Riverside Middle School walked out in support of the high schoolers, forcing their way past the wall of teachers after administrators put the school in a partial lockdown following rumors of the students' planned action. The school was under a cautionary lock and hold at the time to prevent the walkout, a status reserved for events like the possibility of a gun person in the area. Watertown police were deployed to increase surveillance of students in order to ensure their safety, administrators had told parents. Now Watertown's Emmanuel Evangelical Lutheran Church had stepped up to host a performance of the piece conducted by the composer himself at an event that will be open to the public free of charge and live streamed. Students hoping to perform A Mother of a Revolution before the board ignored their pleas will now see months of rehearsals pay off at the church. The musicians' hope is for an audience to focus on the work they put into A Mother of a Revolution and for the music to tell its own story, Emmanuel Evangelical said in a statement accompanying the announcement, that they do not desire to be the center of attention, and we are not gathering for a rally or a protest, the event page read. The church also made clear that this event is not associated with the Watertown Unified School District, and that no district property, resources, or music department staff are being unified for this community performance. For its part, the school board is standing firm on its decision to ban the music, calling it a celebration of violence, in a statement issued Monday defending its vote and alleging it would tend to indoctrinate or persuade students to a particular point of view. I have something to say about that. But based on the teacher's description, the lesson was intended to persuade students toward emotional alignment with the events of the Stonewall riot, the board claimed. They described the Stonewall Uprising as a 6-day riot, which included the beating of police officers and attempting to burn down the building with human beings trapped inside. So thank goodness for that church for doing that, and just persuading students a particular point of view. I mean, it's not persuading in the sense that it's, I've always had the belief that you should teach all points of view, and the students get the chance to make up their mind for themselves in what direction they want to go. You know, that right. just seems to make sense to me. You know, that's the way it should be. Here are the things, and, you know.
0: What, and the kids were given a choice when they originally started going with this music lesson, and they started in September, and they're doing a full concert that included this. It was all... there was no lyrics in any of these songs. That's what I'm trying to say. And, you know, they had gotten shut down, but that's awesome that this church came in, stepped forward, and allowed them to present this piece that they had been working on for months. And, you know, credit to them.
2: And I have to say, I didn't quite say quite right what I meant in the sense that you should present everything, because that brings in the negative side of it as well. So, you know, just, you know. That's not what I meant. But anyway.
1: We don't want to teach. I wouldn't want to have to teach somebody that. I get what you mean. One of the challenges. Think about that. That how chords are put together and what instruments are used, what notes, are so scary to these people that you can't have it. And not for nothing. But this is exactly, I mean, there's always been a pull back and forth about what can be taught in class, what can't be taught in class. And, you know, this whole concept about why diversity, equity, inclusion are no longer a value in this country. Well, the only people that said that are the people that are crazy. And the people that are crazy happen to have taken over the government of the United States. Okay? Whack-a-ding. Crazy, okay? But the rest of the world and the rest of us folks have to figure out a way to navigate around their insanity, and this is the insanity. And God bless the Lutheran Church for stepping up and saying, come here. And which is by which you raise another issue. You know, Shauna O'Toole, she is down in Geneva, New York, and she works out of the Presbyterian Church, who are very supportive to We Exist Coalition. Hopefully we'll have her on back on in a couple of weeks. But if it wasn't for these churches or other organizations stepping up and saying, no, you have a home here, where would we be? A lot of times people said to me, well, aren't you afraid of all these religious people? I said, no, I am never afraid of people who will champion our cause of justice. Whether you believe in a God or not a God, whether you're a Satanist, whether you're a Roman Catholic, Papist, whatever, if you support the community and do no harm to others, welcome aboard. Welcome aboard.
0: Right. I have one quick one before we go. New breakthrough brings researchers closer to a functional cure for HIV. An HIV expert at the University of California, San Francisco, presented evidence this week of a major advance in the search for a functional cure for HIV infection. It is an inspirational and potential roadmap to get where we need to go, said Dr. Steve Deeks, who leads a team of researchers at Caring Cross, a nonprofit focused on developing broadly available immunotherapies. Deeks presented a group's finding at a gene therapy conference in Boston. After a single infusion of immune cell engineering to recognize HIV, the virus, in two study participants was suppressed to undetectable levels. Suppression has lasted nearly 2 years for one of the patients, the New York Times reports. Based on the technology already developed to attack cancer cells, the scientists at Crossing Care or Caring Cross engineered immunocells from each study participant to carry two molecules of the immune cell's surface, both bind to HIV and kill the infected cells. But one also prevents the immune cells from becoming infected. It's a dual nature of targeting, killing, and protecting that we think the missing piece in the terms of how therapy works, Dr. Burrow Druplick, executive director of Caring Cross, told The Times. After extracting the modified each person's patient cells, researchers inject them back in a process called infusion. HIV-positive individuals who stop taking antiviral drugs will typically see the virus roar back within 2 weeks, but two studies participants have remained undetectable after 92 and 48 weeks, respectively, after the infusion and simultaneously stopping antiviral therapy. A third participant partially suppressed the virus for 12 weeks before rebounding. All three participants had started antiviral therapy shortly after infection, a key finding versus others in the study who had lived longer with HIV before taking ARVs and who didn't respond as well to the modified immune therapy. Researchers say that that might be because HIV hides deep in the body where it evades both the immune system and drugs designed to track it. The longer an individual harbors HIV without suppressing the effects of ARV therapy, the longer it has a chance to replicate and build up those deep recesses. Three out of the three people with early disease doing some degree of control to me is the most provocative finding here, Dr. Deeks said. This work represents the culmination of years of scientific and clinical effort to develop a therapy that harnesses the body's own immune system to fight HIV. Dr. Dorplek said in a statement from the group, he called it an important step toward a definitive therapeutic solution. So that's cool. They got some stuff working. You know, it's always a new thing. So hopefully that keeps going and they don't cut the funding because, you know, as they do. Anyway, you know what we've done?
1: What's that, Michael?
0: We've come to the end of the show.
1: It's the end of the show today.
0: But anyway, I'm Michael Lill.
2: I'm Brian Memorial Day Hurlburt.
0: And who are you?
1: I'm Christopher Hennelly.
0: Who is lost reading Facebook. Anyway, I'm going to play this out with Above and Beyond with Sun in Your Eyes, Rainbow.

A guy who celebrated a birthday yesterday, Bob Dylan, and that was from his 1973 album Planet Waves and the song Forever Young. A pleasant good afternoon to you on this Memorial Day. This is Acoustic Coffee House. I'm Dave Townsend. We'll be here for the next hour on our weekly journey through the world of folk music. Some new releases coming up in the next hour, and we're also later on in the show, we're going to play a couple of Memorial Day themed songs. But coming up next, Alicia Best and Robert Jackson were two musicians who first met busking in Ireland. One of them was from the United States and one of them was from the UK. They combined to perform under the name of A Different Thread. They have just released an album called Over Again. Their music is kind of a mix. They kind of drew from their influences of both folk music from the UK and also American folk and Americana music, but their latest album is called Over Again, and we're going to hear the title track from that album.

is music by a group called Tanase. They are a group from Asheville, North Carolina. Their music's kind of a mix of folk, bluegrass, and all kinds of stuff. Asheville, North Carolina always seems to be a kind of a hotbed for good music. I know it's kind of an artsy community, but always good music. It seems to be like there's a lot of good music that comes out of that area. But that's Tanase, and the song that we heard was called Get Up from them. And before that, some brand new music from the Steep Canyon Rangers, and a song called, the new album they have out is called Next Act, and the song that we heard was called Heart's the Only Compass. And the banjo that you heard on that song was none other than Steve Martin, who helps them out on that album. Helps them out on that song. Also, Edie Brickell helps out on a couple of the songs on that album, but a nice new album from the Steep Canyon Rangers. And we got started with music by the duo A Different Thread. As I said before, they are based kind of half United States and half UK, and that's kind of influenced their music. And the song that we heard from them was called Over Again. This is Acoustic Coffee House. I'm Dave Townsend. This is WAYOLP in Rochester, New York, 104.3 FM and WAYOFM.org. If you happen to be listening to us online on this Memorial Day, it started out pretty gloomy this morning, but it actually has turned into a pretty decent day. Coming up next, some Celtic music from France. This is a group called Doolin, and this is their version of the Steve Earle song, Galway Girl.

One of those beautiful voices from Canada, that's Maria Dunn. That's from an album that came out back in 2001 called For a Song, and the song that we heard off of that was called Take It Easy on Me. Before that, the group from Pennsylvania, House of Hamel, and that was from their latest album that came out last year. That album spent quite a few weeks on the folk music DJ charts as far as one of the most played albums, but a really nice album from them. And they've played in this area a couple times, and they will actually be returning to Rochester. I don't have the date in front of me, but they will be here sometime during the 2026-2027 Golden Link Folk Singing Society concert calendar. They will be one of the concerts, and we'll have more information on that later. But that was a music by House of Hamel. And we got started with a group from France that plays Celtic music called Doolin, and the album that that was off of is just simply called Doolin. It came out back in 2016, and that was their cover version of the Steve Earle song The Galway Girl. This is Acoustic Coffee House. I'm Dave Townsend. This is WAYO-LP in Rochester, New York, 104.3 FM and WAYOFM.org if you are listening to us online. Coming up next,

We have some new music by another group from Canada called The Heart Collectors, and this is a new song from them called Beneath the Fall.

0: That is new music by Courtney Hartman, and that's a new album of hers that's actually a remake of songs from her previous album. It's called Stripped Down Versions from the Garden Shed, and her previous album was called With You, and she decided to re-record those songs and just kind of do kind of sparse arrangements with just her and her guitar. But that's new music from Courtney Hartman and the song called Honey Honey, not to be confused with the pop song from the 70s that ABBA did called Honey Honey. And before that, some music from New Zealand, I'm probably going to pronounce her name wrong. Aloydus, or Aldous, A-L-D-O-U-S, Harding, is a kind of an indie folk artist from New Zealand. And she has a new album out called Train on an Island. And the song that we heard off of that album was called Venus in the Zinnia. And we got started with some new music by the Heart Collectors and a new song from them called Beneath the Fall.
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0: And coming up next, as I said at the beginning of the show, we were going to play a couple of Memorial Day theme songs today for Memorial Day. The first one is a song by John Gorka. It was a song that he, a friend of his, gave him some poems, and this woman's mother had been a nurse in the Philippines during World War II, and she was a nurse at a military hospital there. And this was in her mother's keepsakes. She didn't know who wrote it. I don't think they ever figured out who actually wrote it, but it was in her mother's keepsakes, and she gave it to John, and John put it to music, a beautiful poem that was put to music by John Gorka. But this is a good song for Memorial Day. This is called Let Them In.

A song that was probably more well-known by the Kingston Trio back in the early 60s, but that's Peter, Paul, and Mary's version. That version was found on their very first album that came out back in 1962. And unfortunately, my CD sounds like it has a problem. But it's funny because I was going to play the Kingston Trio's version, and when I got their CD out, their CD wouldn't play at all in my CD player at home. This one played at home, but didn't work quite as well here. But anyway, before that, some music by John Gorka and the song Let Them In. That will just about do it for me. Caleb is coming up next with Random Rotations. We will see you again next week, and we're going to leave you with some music by Narissa and Katrina Nields.

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You're listening to WAYO LP Rochester. This is Random Rotations, and yeah, excited to be here today on this, well, I guess snowy day. Rochester, it has begun, I guess. So yeah, we just heard, what did we just hear? That was Barclay James Harvest doing Brother Thrush. And before that, we had some weather-themed track, Weather Girl, from D.R. Hooker. And then we started out with Stan Hubbs doing Sundance from the album Crystal. I love this album. I actually just read there's another round of reissues coming out of this, I think, from Numero this time, I think. But anyway, yeah. Great album, definitely worth a check out. Yeah, and I guess I just want to say thank you to everyone that donated over this last couple weeks to WAYO for the fundraiser. I missed the fundraiser open house on Friday, wanted to go, but I was sick all weekend, of course. But back feeling better, and yeah, just thanks again to everyone who donated. You probably still can donate if you want to go to donate.wayofm.org. I think we're probably still taking them, but yeah, we met our goal, or I guess we went over our goal, so that's great. So yeah, another year of WAYO for you guys. All right, well, I guess we're going to keep going here. This is All Saved Freak Band doing All Across the Nation here on WAYO LP Rochester.

You're listening to WAYO LP Rochester. This is Random Rotations, and that was we just heard most of Mary Chata, a band from actually from Ghana, doing I Walk Alone. And before that, we heard a band from Michigan, I believe, yep, Glass Sun, doing Silence of the Morning. We started that out with All Saved Freak Band, doing All Across the Nation. And yeah, we got some, yeah, well, actually, I just, last week or whatever, I was able to acquire some more records in the krautrock vein, including this one. We'll just do the opening track from this. This is Guru doing Oxymoron. And yeah, just keep it tuned here. We're getting a little spacier. And yeah, be good. All right. This is WAYO LP Rochester.

You're listening to WAYO LP Rochester. This has been Random Rotations for the week. We just heard J.A. Caesar. I sometimes see it spelled with an S or like a Caesar salad or something. So, but yeah, he's from Japan, or I can't remember if, I mean, there's definitely a backing band. I don't actually remember. I've had that record for about 15 years. I forgot to do my homework on it. Go reread about it, but I love it. It's great. Unfortunately, it's a little hard to find. The version I have is kind of a gray market. What do you call it? Like a fan club edition, so to speak. Press that I guess you can't really. It's harder to get now, but if it's out there. But yeah, it's great music. Before that, we had Guru Guru from Germany doing Oxymoron, and then yeah. We're going to close out, kind of cool off, I guess we don't even really need to cool off with this weather, but you know what I mean. Finish out today with a little few minutes of this, great, Henry Flint piece. So anyway, yeah. So thanks for listening, and we'll see you guys, next week.

Welcome to All Singing Must Now Be Howling. You're listening to WAYOLP Rochester. My name is Tessa. This evening we are closing out Asian and Pacific Islander Heritage Month with feminist punk music from across the region. So far we've heard from Sri Lankan Tamil artist Eka Vandal with Vertical Worlds, and Japanese pop band Chai with We the Female. Up next is Pakistani American pop punk band Orit, which is Urdu for woman, with Ahwaz.

That was Indonesia's first all-female garage rock band, formed in 1964, Dara Puspita, which means flower girls, with Berta Masya, and Taiwanese punk band BB Bomb, which was formed in 2003 in the Donghai University Art Department, with Punk Rock Girl. We also heard from Psycho Sonic, Singapore's first all-female punk band, with I'm Gonna Crash, an underground heavy metal band from Myanmar, Death by Systems with Burn. Up next is one of Malaysia's few openly queer bands, Shdiam, which formed in 2009 by a group of strangers who were asked to perform cover songs at a lesbian pool party. Here's Sivaji Shot a Horse in the Face.

That was all-female indie rock trio based in Bangkok, Thailand with Yellow Fang with I'm a Feeder, and Nepali disco dub ska punk band The Kathmandu Killers with Ama Ma Asha Kar Adina. Before that, we heard from Mongolian punk band Cade and Gray with Hulda, and Cambodian artist Bharti Ganeva with Pade Chongre, Khmer for Evil Husband. Here's China's first all-female punk band, Hang on the Box, with Now I Wanna Say Apology to You.

That was Try the Pie, led by Bean Topo, who draws upon their Tongan, American, and Bay Area punk backgrounds to create a sonic collage of vivid storytelling. And Tomaaki Mukuro, New Zealand-based band, Memory Foam with Grumpy. We also heard from feminist punk band Male Gaze, based in Manila, Philippines, with Someday, and South Korean band Sailor Honeymoon with Armchair. Thank you for joining me for another hour of All Singing Must Now Be Howling on WAIO 104.3 FM. If you want more Asian and Pacific Islander feminist punk, you can listen to the episode I did last year on my show page, which is waofm.org/shows/all-singing-must-now-be-howling. And that's where I archive all of my shows if you ever want to revisit one. The time is 5:57, which means I only have enough time to play one more song for you all. Here's Indo-Mauritius band Dog Violet with Daughter.

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1: Yeah.
0: Way out right here?
1: Yeah.
0: Wow.
1: WAYO.

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It's time for new myths. The news is delusion. 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

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Take you to another plane. Let the beat take you somewhere else. I can't let my circumstances.

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0: Mankind has conquered the stars. He moves out to the endless interstellar reaches of the universe. An advanced exploration force. A new breed of pioneer must seek out unstable planets and destroy them.
1: The punk bands refuse to play clubs that don't allow minors. Punk fans like the fact that their favorite music rubs the establishment the wrong way. Some hardcore punk gives kids the option of joining a peer group that doesn't use drugs.
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3: 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Come on.
2: The dirty disbelievers. 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Evil! 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

Hey, everybody. I'm going to chime in a little bit. Talking over the tortoise. This isn't one of them talking shows. Everyone's got the day off. It's a beautiful day. Everyone should be outside with a rum drink. So here's a special one-off show to sit outside and enjoy a rum drink to. A lot of new stuff. I'm not going through the list. It's been an hour. I haven't been paying any attention to the time, but it has been an hour. We're an hour in already of this week's Junk Culture on WAYOLP Rochester 104.3 FM, wayofm.org. My name is Brad. I chose to spend my day watching the Orioles, watching them win. So like 14 innings. Go O's. More importantly, digging up weird lounge records, world music stuff, a little bit of hip hop, a little bit of everything. I've been wanting to do one of these kicking off summer kind of shows for a long time now. I just never got around to it. So I got around to it. The phone number is 585-203-WAYO. That's 9296. Feel free to shoot me a message. I'll chime in again before I leave. Hope everyone's enjoying their day off. Everyone's enjoying this weather. Sun and heat on the same day? Crazy. I'm just gonna get hypnotized by this tortoise. So how about, instead of me just staring off into space and forgetting I'm supposed to be talking, why don't we get into something else, huh? This is Wayo. This is the Junk Culture Program. And this is Arthur Lyman.